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Played a couple tracks for you guys already. And from here, I'll be giving you guys some mostly alt-rock, some fuzzy guitars, a little bit of punk influence in there. And this vibe will continue for maybe another 15 to 20 minutes before getting into some strictly hip-hop releases, both new and old. And that will be the most of the second half of the show tonight. Appreciate Chip for the shout-out. You can always find some more hip-hop music on Cruise Control between 5 and 6 p.m. on Mondays here on WYXR with your host, DJ Larry. Let's see, that first track was Voyager by PJ Harvey, new single from her. Going into FKA Twigs and Lil Yachty's collaboration, On Your Mind, sounding really good. And then Beat Like a Key from the new Liquid Form EP by Alchemist. That was 2 Chainz. This is Cal Sutmorin. Track 5, Vixertion Mind Labyrinth. Some funky stuff on this little beat tape. Stay tuned for some more music.

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1: WYXR. Yeah, ladies and gentlemen, we have some more Event Horizon on the way here soon. Here's a quick recap for you. Before the last talk break, I dropped you guys into, after the last talk break, I dropped you guys into 6 to 8 by AFI, coming off of the Art of Drowning album. Love that album. Some emo vibes coming through from a mostly like melodic hardcore album. Some great bridges on there, some great choruses. After that, we went into Crown of Thorns by Mother Love Bone, the final track off of their only album, True Anthem. We have some more alt-rock and punk-inspired rock vibes on the way. Stay tuned.

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2: 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For all the good sound, all the good music, if you're looking for some good soul and blues, then you're in the right place, baby. I just love me some you.
3: Do whatever I want to do because
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3: I learn from the greats, you know what I mean? 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But you know, a lot of people don't know what MCing is, so

Yeah, ladies and gentlemen, Event Horizon, giving you guys some Freddie Gibbs, Immigrants, off of the new deluxe he just dropped recently. Production by Boy Wonder. Stick around.

Event Horizon, with your host Brim Butler, Flapper Zombies, Club Soda, featuring Action Bronson. We are slowly running out of time here. About 5 minutes until the hour. Always some more WXR to come, though. We have some Lena Hayes with Dear Diary at 8 o'clock. And from there, some more shows into the nighttime. I won't recap, but if we didn't get time to play everything we wanted to, you may hear it next week, next Monday, where we'll have a new Real Talk with Chip Washington, a new Event Horizon with your host, Brim Butler. Of course, part of the crew, DJ Lulu with Cake Effects, beginning your Saturdays right here on WYXR 91.7 FM. I'm gonna let Pink Sifu, Schoolboy Q, and Lance Skywalker talk to us a little bit on this track, and then maybe give a final one with Scott Ramosa, Memphis's own. If we have time, I might give you a song from his project last year called Mr. Nine, from the DeJunts Volume 2. So see you next week, and thanks for sticking with me.

Hey y'all, happy Monday evening, and welcome to another episode of Dear Diary, right here on WYXR 91.7 FM Memphis. I am your host, Lena Hayes, and I'll be here with you for the next hour. Starting us off tonight, we heard from Deeper with Willing. And next up, we're going to hear from Earth Eater with a track called Eight. And then we're going to hear a little bit from Memory Tapes with Green Night. Y'all keep it right here on WYXR and enjoy the mix.

That was Nicolini with Goods, and before that we heard from Hollow Ship with Magic Mountain. You're currently tuned in to Dear Diary right here on WYXR 91.7 FM Memphis. I hope you're all enjoying tonight's mix. Next up, we're going to hear from Confidence Man with On and On again. And then we're going to hear from Twin with Make Hard. Y'all keep it right here. WYXR.

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That was Paul McCartney and Linda McCartney with Ram On. And before that, we heard from Yolola with You Don't Need to Sin to Win My Love. This has been another episode of Dear Diary, right here on WYXR 91.7 FM Memphis. I hope you'll all come back next week for something different. And until then, I'm gonna leave you with Black Moth Super Rainbow. The track is called Twin of Myself. I hope y'all have a great week.

0: stinking green algae and peeling blue paint. It's a ripoff. Such a ripoff. That was T-Rex with ripoff from his huge album in many ways. Electric Warrior came out in 1971 on the very small label Fly out of the UK. And thus begins another episode of the New Untitled Show with Tim and Steve. My name's Tim Prudhomme, and over here is Steve Shelley. Hey, Steve Shelley.
1: Hey, Tim Prudhomme. Let's keep playing the good music, and we're going to celebrate a birthday. This is today is the birthday of Deep Purple Whitesnake drummer Ian Paice. And Ian Paice showed up and played on his friend's record in 1999. Let's check it out.

quotations from the New York Stock Exchange. Heart attacks up 2 3/4. Mental illness split 3-4-1. Ulcers up 1. General chaos. That's general chaos is up 1/4. The Great Society, unfortunately, is...

0: We're back with a new Untitled show on WYXR. We just played Run of the Mill. That was George Harrison. That's from All Things Must Pass. That came out in 1970 on Apple. But this is from the 50th anniversary box set edition that came out in, I'd say, 2020. And that was the demo from day two of Run of the Mill. Run, Run, Run, that's the third rail. That's from Id Music. Came out on Epic in 67. That's written and performed by new Untitled show favorite Joey Levine, Artie Resnick, and Artie's wife, Chris Resnick. Run, Evil Spirit, that was Lee Scratch Perry. That's from Rainford. That came out on On You Sound in 2019. Produced and mixed by the great Adrian Sherwood. Rainford was Lee's given first name, Rainford Hugh Perry. I wasn't aware of that until this week. Run Rabbit Run, that's We Shave. That's from an In the Flesh cassette that came out on Night People in 2010. And We Shave is another brainchild of Memphian Brendan Spengler's. And we started off this set with Run Devil Run. That was Paul McCartney from the album of the same name. It came out in 1999. It's an album of pre-Beatles rock and roll and a few originals that Paul recorded soon after the death of his wife, Linda McCartney. And friends showed up and played with him. And Ian Paice was from Deep Purple. Whitesnake was one of the friends that played on this album.
1: And Steve, the birthdays keep coming. This next birthday is Roger Ruskin Spear. He was a horn player and multi-instrumentalist on all of the Bonzo Dog Doodah Band albums and also the Bonzo Dog Band albums. This is from their first album, came out on Liberty in 67, an album called Gorilla. And if you ever wondered where the band Death Cab for Cutie got their name, well, this is it. Death Cab for Cutie from the Bonzo Dog Doodah Band.

0: 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If you are, there's a donate button. We are run by people hitting that donate button. So please do that if you can. We just heard The Sandals doing Change from their 1994 album Right to Silence on the FFRR label. Before that, happy birthday, Evelyn Champagne King. She was doing Shame, her big hit. Came off the album Smooth Talk from 1977. When it was released, Evelyn was a mere 17 years old. I don't know how old that makes her now, but she's older now. Before that was Don't Want to Sit Down by Ovie Wright from his album If It Is Only for Tonight. Came out on the Backbeat label in 1965. I think that was right before he started recording at Royal. I'm not sure. I don't know the dates of that, but before Ovie Wright, we had Daryl Banks doing Somebody Somewhere Needs You. Daryl was a Detroit-based soul singer releasing records on Revelo. Do you know how to say it, Steve?
1: Sure don't. Revelot?
0: Revelot. I'm going to say that. And Atco, and he put out an LP on Stax. Story goes that, unfortunately, Daryl was killed in 1970 during a dispute with an off-duty policeman who was having an affair with Daryl's girlfriend. Daryl's grave was unmarked for 34 years until in 2004 when fans all over the world purchased a memorial bench for his grave. His debut 7-inch has gone for as much as $23,000. It's a lot of info on Daryl Banks, but we like the people to know what they're listening to. We started the set off with Death Cab for Cutie. That was the Bonzo Dog Doodah Band. And Steve, what else do we have?
1: Tim, let's pivot here. Let's think more about Shame.

0: We're back with a new Untitled Show. Tim, we've had so much music in this 1 hour. This hour seems to have stretched out. We just heard L7. That was Flowers of Romance. That was from Third Man Records. That was the Detroit L7 that existed in the early 80s. And this was a Third Man reissue that came, or an archival issue, came out in 2020. Deep Purple, that's Larry Clinton and his orchestra with vocals by Bia Wayne. That was a 10-inch 78 that came out on Victor in 1939. LaLanya, that was a BBC radio session recording by Deep Purple. It's a bonus track from their self-titled LP, Deep Purple. Purple came out on EMI in 69, and this recording was issued in 2000 as a CD bonus track. We're wishing a happy birthday to drummer Ian Pace of Deep Purple. Call Me Lonesome, that was Arthur Alexander from The Greatest. That came out on Ace in 1987. That was written by Arthur and recorded in the 60s, but not released until the 80s. And we started off this set with I'm So Ashamed. That's Willie Nelson from the Complete Atlantic Sessions. That little box came out in 2006, but that song itself is an outtake from Shotgun Willie.
1: And Steve, we are approaching the end of our show, and everyone should stay tuned for a Shanks speech shot.
0: That's right.
1: We do have a little time. Gonna play one more by the Bonzo Dog Doodah Band, because I like to say that name of the band, but also it is the birthday of Roger Ruskin Spear on tenor sax, which you will hear in this song, those very words. This is a tune called The Intro and the Outro. And we're going to do our outro now. See you next week, Steve.
0: See you next week.
2: Hi there, nice to be with you. Happy you could stick around. Like to introduce Legs Larry Smith, drums. And Sam Spoon's rhythm pole. And Vern Dudley Bo Hey No, bass guitar. And Neil Innes, piano. Come in, Rodney Slater, alto saxophone. With Roger Ruskin Spear on tenor sax. Hi, Vivian Stanchel, trumpet. Big hello to Big John Wayne, xylophone. And Robert Morley, guitar. Billy Butland, spoons. And looking very relaxed, Adolf Hitler on vibes. Nice. Princess Anne on sousaphone. Introducing Liberace clarinet with Garner Ted Armstrong on vocals. Lord Snooty and his pals tap dancing in the groove with Harold Wilson violin and Franklin McCormack on harmonica. Over there, Eric Clapton ukulele. Hi, Eric. On my left, Sir Kenneth Clark, bass sax. Great honor, sir. Especially flown in for us, a Sessions Gorilla on Vox Humana. Nice to see Incredible Shrinking Man on euphonium. Drop out with Peter Scott on Duck Call. Hearing from you later, Casanova, on horn. Yeah, digging General de Gaulle on accordion. Really wild, General. Thank you, sir. Roy Rogers on trigger. Tune in Wild Man of Borneo on bongos. Count Basie Orchestra on triangle. Thank you. Great to hear the Rollinsons on trombone. Back from his recent operation, Dan Drop, hot. And representing the flower people, Quasimodo on bells. Wonderful to hear Brainiac on banjo. We welcome Baldunicum as himself. very appealing Max Jaffe. That's nice, Max. What a team, Zebra Kid and Horace Batchelor on percussion. A great favorite and a wonderful performer, all of us here, J. Arthur Rank on conch. We'll be right back.

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All right, thanks for listening to the Shansky Shuffle tonight. It is 10:06 p.m. It's Monday night. It's almost the end of June. Watch out for those potholes, Memphis, man. They're real. I hit one on the way here on whatever street, Evergreen, I don't know. Lucky I made it on the way to Crosstown. It's tough. It's thick out there. It's kind of hard to breathe. All right. We're just getting started here on the Shansky Shuffle. Don't go anywhere. Happy Monday night. 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

Devotion. That artist is new to me, but I like the synth pop bops. The last couple of songs before that was Paycheck with Acquaintances out of Los Angeles. Ahead of that was Lachimara out of Canada with Tastes Like. And we're going to wind that one down and move on to Laggard with Hilarious. And after that, L.A. Priest, Mad, Jasper Dean, and a bunch of other stuff. Some indie rock I've never heard of until this week, so I'm playing it for you because I enjoyed it. I'm over here using a Bic, a round ballpoint pen to drum while I just hang out in the studio here. And I think I almost broke it. I almost sent ink all over the desk.

sun, so far gone.

Space Moth here on the Shansky Shuffle with Round and Loops. Ahead of that, Jasper Dean, Best Best Friend. That's music you can listen to right there. Mad Mad Mad before that with Turn It Up. And right now it's Jam City, the Eat the Young.

That's Lena Lachi, Hee Haha, out of South Korea. You never heard music quite like that. Before that, I Wait, I Sing, Cambridge duo, Healing Power of Horses. What band names are these? Next up, it's Maz with Tracksuit. Don't go anywhere. This is the Shansky Shuffle. We're just over a half an hour left, or under a half an hour left. Half an hour. Okay. WYXR, don't go anywhere.

Montreal, Canada. That is Alexandra Moreno with Le Detour. After that was Yes with Owner of a Lonely Heart. Cool electronic sampling on that one. A bit different for Yes from way back when. And up next, a real banger from Josh Caffey called Limousine. I heard this one and I listened to it over and over again. So I'm playing it for you now. It's a jam. Don't go anywhere. This is the Shansky Shuffle on WYXR 91.7 FM out of Memphis, Tennessee. How you doing? Good to see you.

All right, we've got a few minutes left on the Shansky Shuffle. That was Yola Tango with Let's Save Tony Orlando's House. And up next, Sybil Attar with Julian. I want to be a dancer. Go anywhere. Shansky Shuffle continues for a few more minutes before the witching hour with JJ Witch Hazel at 11 p.m. It's Monday night.

gentlemen, I'm sorry to tell you that Miss Page is unable to dance tonight.

I'm about to get out of here for tonight. Thanks for listening to the Shansky Shuffle. I'm Sam Shansky. Check me out on Instagram at ManShamsky. I'll be back next Monday, 10 p.m. Central Time. First show of July coming your way. I'm going to leave you tonight. Mas Circuita, Miel de Montaigne. Don't get away. The Witching Hour is up next right here on WYXR, the best radio station in the land. 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

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This is an hour where I play you songs that are a little dark and spooky in nature because listening to weird music is good for you. And tonight's show is going to be a little ambient, a little weird. Right now we are listening to Old Home Not Yet Built Yet. Not Yet Built. By Kane Parsons from the Backroom soundtrack. And up next we're going to hear Nation of Language do Weak in Your Light. So, don't go anywhere. Settle in. Get comfortable. I'll be here with you, at least until the witching hour. But let's get back to the music, shall we?

Well, hello again, friends. And thank you so much for tuning into The Witching Hour. This is WYXR 91.7 FM Memphis. If you're just tuning in, this is an hour where I play spooky dark tunes because listening to weird music is good for you. And right now we are listening to Blues in C Sharp Minor by Teddy Wilson. This song is from the 20s, I believe. Before that, we heard Tommy Dorsey doing I'll Never Smile Again. Haunting. Before that, we heard from the Toll Puddle Martyrs doing Time Will Come. And then we started everything off with Weak in Your Light by Nation of Language. Up next, we're going to hear from Braggalyn doing I Saw Nothing Good, So I Left. A good bit of advice. All right. I'm going to let Teddy Wilson play us back out and get back to the music.

remember when I was a little girl, our house caught on fire. I'll never forget the look on my father's face as he gathered me up in his arms and raced to the burning building out on the pavement. And I stood there, shivering in my pajamas, and watched the whole world go up in flames. And when it was all over, I said to myself,

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I don't know what, but when it was all over, I said to myself, is that all there is to the circus?

And then I fell in love with the most wonderful boy in the world. We'd take long walks down by the river, or just sit for hours gazing into each other's eyes. We were so very much in love. And then one day, he went away, and I thought I'd die, but I didn't. And when I didn't, I said to myself,

I know what you must be saying to yourselves. If that's the way she feels about it, why doesn't she just end it all? Oh no, not me. I'm not ready for that final disappointment. 'Cause I know, just as well as I'm standing here talking to you, that when that final moment comes and I'm breathing my last breath, I'll be saying to myself,

Well, hello again, friends. How is everyone doing out there? Outside of Radioland? Are you driving around? Are you listening to this in your car? In your house, maybe? What kind of experience are you having right now? You can check in with yourself. You can check in with those around you. What are you feeling? Besides hot. It's a hot night. Let's listen back to what we just heard, shall we? We just heard from MGMT doing Little Dark Age. What a great song that is. Before that, we heard from Peggy Lee doing Is That All There Is? I love her husky, sultry voice. She's not ready for that final disappointment. Aren't we all? Before that, we heard from the Boswell sisters doing The Devil and the Deep Blue Sea. Between the Devil and the Deep Blue Sea. And what a terrible place that must be. We also heard from Cherry Pickles doing Let's Be Bad. And then we started everything off with Bragolin doing I Saw Nothing Good, So I Left. And right now we are listening to The Caretaker. They have really good sort of old-timey ambient spooky instrumental tracks that I've been really into. Up next, we're going to hear Willow Weep For Me by Dakota Staton. So, don't go anywhere. Sit back, settle in, and get comfortable.

Well, friends, it's about that time. It's almost the witching hour. Time for me to leave you on into this good night. But before I leave you, let's listen back to what we just heard. We just heard from Betsy Beyer doing Sleepwalk. I love it when I hear a version of that song that has the lyrics. They're so spooky. We also heard from Kane Parsons again doing Handprint from the Backroom soundtrack. I like that one in its entirety. You know? Sometimes you just gotta listen to a song without lyrics. Before that, we heard Blue Flame from Woody Herman and his orchestra. And then we started that set off with Willow Weep For Me from Dakota Staton. Now, if you are a regular listener of The Witching Hour, you know that I cannot, in good conscience, send you off to bed all rattled and shook. So I'd like to offer you a palate cleanse this evening. Tonight's palate cleanse is brought to you by Alan Toussaint, doing Southern Nights. So I'm going to let the caretaker play us out. But thank you so much for joining me here tonight. And until next Monday, I hope you are in good health and surrounded by good spirits. Good night.

Well, hi there. This is Carla Thomas. And if you didn't know it, you're listening to WYXR 91.7 in Memphis. You're raised by sound.

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It's all jumbled up in love-struck heartache stew. This blood-soaked cross-country love affair with you. And it's too late for us to get out now.

gentlemen, need no introduction. You best Booker T. Let's give him a big round of applause on our head.

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1: Hey, this is Willie Bearden. I do a show called Songs That Move You. I bring people in and we talk about the songs, maybe not their favorite songs, but just the songs that mean something to them. We have a conversation around their songs. Mondays, 9 a.m. to 10, right here on WYXR.

0: So this one right here for all the single ladies, all the married couples, all the lovers. But first, I want to tell y'all from that point of view. Check it out.
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0: 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I'm Chief Operating Officer over at the Museum of Science and History, and you're listening to WYXR 91.7 FM Memphis.
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1: Hey guys, you're listening to Four Fives. This is DJ Grand Piano, where I play all the soulful tunes from the 70s, 80s, and 90s. 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

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Up next, we've got Jack White with God and the Broken Ribs.

It's The Drop on WYXR 91.7 FM Memphis. I'm your host, Whit the Intern, here with you on this Tuesday morning. I hope you all are doing well. I hope you all have been keeping up with the World Cup, because things are getting interesting. It's time for the elimination rounds coming up. So make sure to fit a World Cup game into your schedule, you know? It might be fun to watch. But for now, we've got some fun music coming up here. We've got the Etts, John Robert, Titanic, We Live on the New Madrid, some local people, you know. It's always good to play local music here on WYXR. I hope y'all are having a good start to your week. I hope your Monday was doing all right. I know it's going to be hot. It is hot, hot, hot all week. And it seems like the high of 96 on that's today is going to be the highest that the temperature will get to this week, hopefully. So make sure that if you're outside, you're getting plenty of water, plenty of electrolytes, and make sure you're wearing sunscreen, you know. Keep yourself protected. You'll be hearing from me a little bit later about the concert calendar for tonight, but for now, we've got Sultana with Titanic coming up here on WYXR 91.7 FM.

Hello, friends. Are you craving a soundtrack for the supernatural? 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

That was John Robert here on WYXR. That song was called Anna. Up next, we've got Any Way the Wind Blows by Syl Johnson.

It's The Drop here on WYXR 91.7 FM. And I'm your host, Whit the Intern. I hope you all are having a great morning. If you're commuting, I hope your commute is going well. If you have yet to commute, I hope you have a great day at work. Little World Cup update for you in case you missed it. On Sunday, Canada beat South Africa to move on to the round of 16. So good for them. This is the furthest I believe they've ever gotten in a World Cup. So shout out to Canada, you know. The U.S. will play Bosnia and Herzegovina tomorrow. So, you know, hopefully we win. That would be good. I got some fun music coming up for you in a little bit. Say 40 minutes or so, I'll be going over the concert calendar. And then I'll also go over the concert calendar again a little bit later on The Drop. So stick with me, you know. But without further ado, up next we've got Super Bon Bon by Soul Coughing here on WYXR. Check it out.

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Up next, we've got a song called Pink Moon by Runo Plum. Thank you so much for listening.

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Coming up here in a few minutes, I'm going to be talking about the concert calendar for tonight. But for now, here's Janet Jackson.

Hey y'all, Elizabeth K. Wine here from Music Export Memphis, host of Straight from the Source, All Memphis Music, every Tuesday afternoon, right here on WYXR with your weekly Memphis Music Minute. A new band, a new song, and a Made in Memphis story today, introducing the group Dorianne, the duo project of Dorian Coleman and Lily Eckford, who met while they were attending Rhodes College. Dorianne is a producer and keys player, Lily is a vocalist, and their shared musical loves led them to write their first song together while they were still students. Now they have a full-length album called Debrief on the way. The second single is called London Fog, a dreamy and atmospheric track that stands in contrast to the sharp wit and attitude of their first single, Talk. I'm looking forward to hearing all the places the album takes us. Here's Dorianne with London Fog on WYXR.

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1: 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I'm your host, With the Intern. You just heard the new Memphis Music Minute with Elizabeth Kaywine. I'm going to be going over some of the events on the concert calendar for tonight. And I'll also be going over those same events later this hour at around 7:50 before I hop off of the station and hand the reins over to somebody else. We've got Mark Allen at Crosstown Brewing at 4 p.m. We got Blind Mississippi Morris at the Blue City Cafe at 7. Last Song Standing at Hernando's Hideaway, continuing the monthly showcase, that'll be at 8 p.m. And then at the High Tone, we've got an open mic comedy night and Memphis Underworld presenting. So that'll be neat. Check all of those out and be sure to check out the concert calendar at concert.wyxr.org. Up next, we've got a song by Paul and Linda McCartney. This is Too Many People on WYXR. Check it out.

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2: This is The Early Word, brought to you by The Daily Memphian. I'm Natalie Van Gundy. Good morning, Memphis. It's hard to believe we're at the end of June, but here we are. It's Tuesday, June 30th, and the Memphis-Shelby County Schools Board will vote on two contracts with companies that are getting some pushback from school districts across the U.S., and one of those companies is currently being sued by MSCS. It's also World Social Media Day, so you can be excused for mindlessly scrolling just for today. And while you're at it, give the Daily Memphian a follow on all the platforms. Memphis Grizzlies star Ja Morant is going to have to blaze a new trail elsewhere, as in Portland. After months of waiting and wondering what would happen to Morant, fans got their answer yesterday when he was traded to the Portland Trail Blazers in exchange for Jeremy Grant and Chris Murray. Morant was the face of the franchise for 7 seasons in Memphis, but the last couple seasons were pretty rocky as Morant dealt with suspensions for brandishing a gun and injuries. And as Grizzlies fans waited for news on Ja Morant, the team announced that Gigi Jackson isn't going anywhere. The Grizzlies are picking up the $2.4 million option on the fourth-year wing. That means he'll stay on the roster at least until he becomes an unrestricted free agent in the 2027 offseason. And forward Olivier Maxens-Prosper is sticking around until at least 2027, too. Mississippi leaders may start keeping track of all undocumented immigrants living in the state. That's due to a new law that allows the state to collect names, addresses, country of origin, and other information. Immigrant advocates fear it could become a new tactic in President Donald Trump's plan to deport millions of people. And they're also concerned it could make immigrants less likely to turn to police for help. In other Mississippi news, the U.S. Supreme Court has rejected a Trump-backed challenge to Mississippi mail-in ballot law. Find more on these stories and others at DailyMemphian.com.

You just heard Acid Tongue by Swamp Dog. That's dog with two G's. Up next, we've got a song called Locked Boy by Sookie and Lee. Check it out.

It's The Drop here on WYXR 91.7 FM. I'm your host, Whit the Intern. And I want to thank you for listening this morning, sticking around and hearing what we've got to play this morning. In just a few minutes, at about 7:50, I'm going to be going over the concert calendar one more time for anyone who might have missed it. We got some exciting events going on around Memphis tonight. Make sure that if you don't want to miss another event in Memphis, that you go to concert.wyxr.org and check out our concert calendar. It's got concerts scheduled weeks in advance. You'll see an evening with Wilco on there for the 7th, and all sorts of local acts in between. So it's a super cool resource if you're looking to go do something this weekend or even tonight, you know, on a whim. Got some fun music coming up. We got Ann Peebles. We got The Replacements coming up next. And we're going to end the hour with the new Modest Mouse. That's exciting. Picking Dragon's Pockets. That'll be on after I talk about the concert calendar later on. But for now, as I said, The Replacements. Here's Unsatisfied.

This is Whit the Intern, and I'm back for The Drop. I only have a couple more minutes with y'all, so I'm going to go over the concert calendar one more time so that y'all aren't missing any events tonight in the greater Memphis area. We've got Mark Allen at Crosstown Brewing. That'll be at 4 p.m. We have Blind Mississippi Morris at the Blue City Cafe at 7. Last Song Standing is at Hernando's Hideaway at 8 p.m. Open Mic Comedy Night at the High Tone is also tonight. And then also at the High Tone, we've got Memphis Underworld presenting. Both of those are in the small room downstairs, so be sure to check those out. I want to thank you so much for joining me this morning and listening to some pretty great music, some local music, some not local music, some famous music, some not famous music. That's what we're all about, and I hope you heard something new this morning. I'll be with you for a few more minutes here. We're going to end the hour with Picking Dragon's Pockets. That's New Modest Mouse. Super good track in my opinion, so that'll be exciting. But until next time, I've been your host with the Intern on The Drop. Up next, we've got Lucy Dacus with Planting Tomatoes. Sorry, couldn't spit that out. Planting Tomatoes.

You just heard Planting Tomatoes by Lucy Dacus here on WYXR. Up next, You Say I Love You by Quiet Light. Check it out.

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2: You're listening to Meanwhile in Memphis, where we explore the ways changemakers in Memphis are thinking out of the box, leading by example, and building the brightest possible future for our community. Your hosts today are Anna Thompson and Rebecca Hamm. Today, we're here to explore how collaboration is preparing a new generation to take an active role in historic preservation and the future of social justice. Joining us today are Sam O'Brien and our Linda Fair Cathy. Welcome.
3: Thank you.
4: Thanks for having us.
2: Before we dive into why we brought you here together, we'd love to hear a little bit about each of your organizations and the work that you're doing here in Memphis. Our Linda, we'll start with you.
3: Sure. Well, thank you so much for having me here on the podcast. I'm super excited to chat with you guys today. My name is Arlinda Fair Cathy. I serve as the Director of Programs and the Byatt Rustin Institute at the National Civil Rights Museum. When we think about the National Civil Rights Museum, you know, there isn't so much information to give. Of course, it's an institution that Memphis is very, very familiar with. But at the museum, in my role, I provide strategic leadership for our annual public programming. That includes the King Days, that includes the April 4th MLK commemoration, that includes Ruby Bridges Reading Festival, Juneteenth Community Day. So it's been a busy June, I will say that. But, you know, very excited to really lead the planning and execution for those programs that engage thousands of individuals every year. As we know, they all have really kind of that large feel for being able to either one, provide our community with the opportunity to come and visit the museum, or a unique opportunity for engaging with our institution, really, I would say, for the purpose of, you know, commemoration as well, too. So I have been doing that work, I would say, for close to about 2 years now. But in my newer capacity, I've been leading really the growth as well as helping to really paint out the vision for our newly formed Byatt Rustin Institute that we just launched earlier this month at the museum. And that has been work that also has been really exciting and amazing to engage with as we are really kind of working to activate a collection that, you know, we acquired from the Byatt Rustin Estate, moving it from not just preservation, but directly into action. And I'm super excited about the programs that are going to come from the Institute, the work that we're already doing with some of our partners, as well as really, you know, just for the museum, this exciting chapter that we're in as we've now recently reopened our legacy building that has been under renovation for the past 3 years. What we're doing to tell the story of the civil rights movement and then tell what came after 1968, the movements that were inspired by the civil rights movement, really how we're seeing modern day change makers show up in society today is something that at the National Civil Rights Museum we take pride in. And it's really our mission for the work every day, too.
1: Exciting. So speaking of modern day change makers, Sam, over at Bridges, what are y'all up to?
4: Well, thank you for that descriptor. I appreciate that. Everyone, thank you again for having us. My name is Sam O'Brien. I'm the president and CEO of Bridges USA. I've been in the role going on 18 months now, but, you know, very familiar and versed into the nonprofit landscape here of Memphis. As far as Bridges goes and Bridges' connection to the greater landscape, the greater community, Bridges is a we're a little more than 105 years old. So over our iteration, we have centered youth voice as a chief vehicle in pushing conversations forward. When you think about the future of Memphis, automatically you have to consider age demographics. There are plenty of young people who are 18 years and younger. They may not be voters simply because of their age, but there is public policy that is specific to them that they wish to push forward. And one of the things that Bridges does, and we're doing this in partnership with the Civil Rights, National Civil Rights Museum, we're working with our Bridges Youth Action Center to be partners with the Bayard Rustin Institute. I had to be specific and say Bayard because sometimes my Southern dialect makes me say Bayard. So thank you for that, Arlinda. But one of the things we're doing with the Youth Action Center, we're utilizing our training and our tools of bringing up young people to be those change agents that we need them to be. If you think about the history of the modern civil rights movement through the 1960s, there were several young people who were involved in that struggle. You had, you know, the Student Nonviolent Coordinating Committee. You had, you know, John Lewis, who was 23 years old when he addressed the crowd at the March on Washington. Again, these are young people, 23, 24 and younger, that had a key moment and key responsibilities in the movement. Several college students were involved in sit-ins and other, you know, dine-ins and things of the sort to push, you know, the movement forward. And so what we're thinking about is, what does it look like for those young people to participate in the movement as far as what it looks like now? But also, how do you train them? When those young people did the sit-ins and the dine-ins, it wasn't just some haphazard thing to say, we're going to go in here. There were weeks of training that took place before they went into those spaces. And so now we're thinking the same thing. So how can Bridges, being an incubator of youth leadership development, how do we participate and create training that fits uniquely with everything that the Institute is trying to do? And then how do we collaborate together to, again, build up, uplift and nurture these new younger leaders that we so sorely need right now?
2: Thanks for sharing that and for the work that you're doing in the community. One thing that you both kind of touched on is collaboration and working together in the community. It's not a siloed effort to not only bring the work into the future, but to preserve the history that's there. And before we get too deeply, we had a conversation with Dr. Russ Wingington last year, before you acquired the Bayard Rustin estate. But can you give us a just very quick synopsis of who Bayard Rustin was and why it's so significant for the museum to have this institute named in his legacy?
3: No, and thank you for the question, because we never assume that as we are talking about the Bayard Rustin Institute, that individuals are aware of who Bayard Rustin was. And that's something that, you know, you will come into finding more often than not. And that's primarily because he was very much a hidden figure of the movement. When we're thinking about who Bayard was, he was a strategist. He was an organizer. He was a coalition builder. He was someone that was committed really to the movement before even, you know, kind of we start to think about the things that were, I would say, key events within the movement from as early as, you know, kind of the mid-1950s moving into the 1960s. Bayard was doing this work in the 40s. And in that same way, when we think about how long he had been committed to the work, that's why, really, when you think about Bayard Rustin, his legacy, and really his influence on the movement, we can really kind of see an important point of inflection. And that's when a Bayard Rustin, who's already an organizer, who's already an activist, meets and makes that connection with a young Dr. Martin Luther King, right? And that's in Montgomery, Alabama. That's during the Montgomery bus boycott, right? And that is when you will see a Bayard Rustin coming in, someone that has been doing this work for many years, someone that has become very, very familiar with the philosophy of nonviolent social change, right? And is able to help King refine his practices around nonviolence as well, too. You know, in a critical time to also support the success of the Montgomery bus boycott, right? So when we're thinking about really the important work that, you know, Bayard did in that period in time, and then also how that carried on even into, I would say, as we saw into the early 60s, really when you hear Bayard Rustin, what you may know him the most well known for is he was the architect of the 1963 March on Washington. So in less than 8 weeks, without technology, without really, I would say, kind of the moats that we generally use to mobilize thousands. With a team, what he was able to pull together was the largest and still most significant mass demonstration that hit the nation's capital with over 250,000 participants. Can you imagine with 2 months, which really we'll be entering into right now, if we're starting in July, right, and then we're going to utilize our full July and our full August to say, hey, we want to bring 250,000 people here to Memphis. What type of resources, what type of galvanizing, what type of people power that would require, right? But that's not something that Byard stepped down from or stepped back from. He knew the importance of what the really priorities were of the movement. They were able to work with the different leaders of the movement and really pull together what was such an impactful mass demonstration. It brought us, of course, Dr. King's most memorable speech, but it also brought about really a large demonstration that definitely influenced policy to come in the years after, right? But when we think about why we don't know Byard's name and why it's not taught in history in the same way that we're so familiar with Dr. King, it's mostly because he lived as an openly gay man at a time when homophobia entrenched our society, right? So what we saw time after time, example after example, is Byard's commitment to the movement so much that he understood that that meant that he might have to take a back seat in terms of the recognition probably that he deserved. And even beyond recognition, credibility, right? Being one of the thought leaders in the room. That's something that we might get really upset about nowadays because it's just like, hey, I'm doing this work. I'm pouring into it. Why am I having to step to the back? But he knew the movement was so much more important. So when we think about Byard and his legacy, we think about the key work that he did, you know, really from, I would say, as early as the 1940s, moving through the 50s into the 60s. And of course, in the later periods of his life, the work that he did around the LGBTQ plus movement as well. You know, he is a significant leader. And really significant sometimes when we think about the global work that he did. Oftentimes he's recognized more in other countries than he is even here in the U.S. But I think when we think about the work that we have in front of us at the National Civil Rights Museum, it's important that we see that our role is to illuminate leaders, ideas, initiatives, you know, opportunities for social change that have really impacted the way that we're able to live and move throughout society today. And we recognize the power and the importance that Byard brought to the movement. And that is why we are so excited to be able to really use the Institute as an opportunity to not only, one, make sure that his legacy is kept alive, but also that we're not only using his legacy for greater awareness and information, but we're also using it to empower youth leaders. We're using it to empower our communities today as well.
5: So you mentioned the Institute and a little bit of its goals. What is the Institute in its formatting, and how do people get involved with it?
3: Yeah, well, I'm going to quote our inaugural scholar in residence, Dr. Luther Ivory, right now, because we've been having a number of different conversations as the Institute is still in a really unique implementation phase right now. But the way he described it and the way that I think captures our essence is that the Institute is an invitation for deep self-examination, right? Now, in terms of how we are going about the work, we have four pillars, which we kind of use as our framework. That's scholarship, that's exhibition, that's education, and that's engagement. And those four pillars, and really the acronym that it creates is what we call the C framework, S-E-E-E. But, you know, that's how we're endeavoring about really bringing about real change. So from the scholarship piece, as I mentioned, we've got a scholar in residence that will always be with the Institute to support us in greater scholarly research. help to bring other visiting scholars, or what we like to call rusting heads, here to Memphis to be able to engage with the collection for greater opportunities for, you know, knowledge gaining, as well as also, you know, really being able to utilize our scholars to continue to think about new ways, specifically with our Ruston Lecture.

0: amazing colleagues within our education and collections team. I'm going to give a shout out to Erica Harper, who's our director of collections and exhibition at the museum, who will be pulling together our first traveling exhibition. So we're able to now really kind of support in a very intentional way, bringing this collection to other spaces. So there'll be a traditional exhibition that can be in museums across this country. But then there'll be a secondary component to the exhibition that is very much intentional for training spaces, right? So not oftentimes are we able to kind of really see and engage with exhibitions for the training unless someone is actually at the museum, right? Or able to access where that exhibition is physically. But us being able to create this secondary component of the exhibition that is unique for training spaces, that means that we can be in community venues. That means that we could be at the Youth Action Center. That means that we could come here for New Memphis opportunities. And there's opportunities for people to engage with this, I would say, dimension of the exhibition. On the education piece, that's very clear. There are trainings, there are workshops, there are fellowships that we are supporting that work with individuals of all ages to help them to be able to not only, one, develop a skill set in organizing, but really at the deepest level of engagement, help them to create real change in their communities. And then lastly, just that engagement piece is that we've got to continue to develop the partnerships. We've got to continue to engage with the key organizations that are already boots on the ground doing this work, right? One of the things that we see ourselves as an institute is a convener. So we've got resources, we've got opportunities for greater education. We need to get connected with the organizations that are doing this work daily, that are experts in this area, and very much may already be familiar with who Bayard was, but are able to, through really our resources, do a better job of really using Bayard's philosophy and putting it into, you know, really kind of their training spaces in a very intentional way, too. So when we think about the Institute, those four pillars are so essential to the way that we're going about the work and the way that really we see the work growing, too.
1: So something that hits really in a lot of ways, all four of those pillars, is the Ruston Social Change Fellowship as an extension of the Institute. So, Sam, I would love to hear a little bit about the collaboration between Bridges and the National Civil Rights Museum for this fellowship.
2: Sure. So Bridges has three distinct programs that we operate. This summer, we're doing Bridge Builder. So we're right in the middle of that right now. And that typically is a young person's first introduction into working with Bridges. We also have the Youth Action Center, which will be front and center with the Institute here as far as developing social change fellows. And we also have Team Bridges, which is a bit more of our adult learning component. So we often have teams from different organizations, whether they be corporate, nonprofit, what have you, that come on site and they do team building exercises there at our location. Specifically, as we think about the Youth Action Center and the work that it does, I want to highlight there are three young people who have done social change fellowships. And they will be, in many ways, our thought leaders for bringing this work forward with the Institute. So I want to highlight Christian, Maura, and Jasmine. What we saw was that when young people already have an idea, we have to give them the resources to make it happen, to make it come to fruition. And one of the things with the Social Change Fellowship, it really embodies, again, nurturing that idea and making sure that the resources are available to make sure those things happen. And then, as Arlinda just elaborated, you know, those resources often mean scholarship. They often mean a space. They often mean mentorship. They often mean someone who can stand there and help you kind of nuance what you already have. So just the three quick examples, Christian created what he called Opportunity Bridge 901. And what that is was a platform for young people to go to and figure out where they can develop their own leadership talents. So oftentimes we have several opportunities. We have, you know, young people have several camps that they can sign up for, several clubs that they can join. But Christian thought of, like, how can I connect young people to pre-existing leadership opportunities that are already throughout the region and throughout the county? And so he created

0: Opportunity Bridge 901. What Maura did was she wanted to highlight and cease the erasure of Black history in Collierville. So through her high school and through working with some of her teachers and other community members, she made it a point to say, like, yes, Collierville has a rich history and Collierville is growing, you know, rapidly right now. But while this is going on, we cannot forget about the Black history that existed in Collierville before the rapid growth, before everything that we see right now. And lastly, Jasmine, through her work, she created an organization called Tigers Against Pollution. And so she has been front and center, several protests, just speaking about the different ways that pollution can encroach in this way through, you know, different external factors and what we can do to prevent those sorts of things. So these are just examples of the work that young people are already included in. But what does it mean to create an institute that captures the right sort of scholarship and training and other resources so that when new young folks come through and they have new ideas to create something, it can be embedded within this environment of learning and history that we have at the museum and at the institute. The idea here is to now have, I think, two young people per year come through as part of the Social Change Fellowship. They will be given a stipend to develop their idea. And I'm getting forgetful on the time, but I want to say this is like a six month fellowship that they'll participate in to develop this. And then it becomes the work of the institute, because that is a key thing as well. Oftentimes we will create an idea and it sits in isolation. But when it now becomes the work of an institute that is going to be grounded in scholarship and engagement and education, the idea lives a little bit longer. And so one thing that I'm excited about is, again, we're continuing to tell this story of young people and their involvement within a particular civil rights history or a particular struggle or a particular thing that needs to be overcome. But now it lives just a little bit longer and it'll be captured in the volumes of history because we're now connecting it to the museum and through the Bayard Rustin Institute.
1: That's a tremendous opportunity. Are there models of institutes like this in other cities connected to other historical institutions, or is this something that's relatively innovative?
2: I would go as far as to say that I do think that there's a lot of innovation here. And I think it's primarily just because of the uniqueness of this partnership as well, too. When we think about at least, you know, kind of how museums exist, which at least for everyone's general understanding, that's that we're imparting and sharing history. I think what is really unique about this partnership as well as the fellowship is that it's not just about sharing history with youth and hoping that they will take action. It's a very intentional collaboration where we are not only one getting with an established, you know, organization like Bridges that specializes in youth leadership and youth power building, right? That's important and special within its own right. But we're combining really what's already in their secret sauce, and we're then extending what is the museum's secret sauce in unique and dynamic ways that possibly we haven't been able to do before. But with this collection, it's really the catalyst for all of really kind of what we've been able to pull together over the past year. So I would say that I think there's a lot of innovation there. Sam, you would agree?
0: I'd agree. And I like the way you brought in secret sauce, because now that makes us chefs. Like, so just going to add one more thing to the point of expertise here. But what I do like is the museum takes this very proactive approach to not just be a place that stores history. It's a place that creates action. And in a city like Memphis, with the history that we have, that is appropriate. We know that, you know, again, the museum also functions as a memorial in many ways because it is the last place where Dr. King was alive. That is a history that is unique to Memphis. And one of the ways that you do keep that dream alive, that you do keep that spirit alive, is to create these sorts of opportunities where action can thrive. So I think that is it is a unique thing to, again, not just be the place where Dr. King was last here, but also bring in the architect behind, as you said earlier, what is Dr. King's probably most famous speech. So that's a powerful moment all in itself when you can bring those two individuals and their lives together and create something such as this. And there was a point I want to kind of backtrack. You know, you talked about how Byard put all of this together in over the course of 8 weeks.
2: Mm-hmm.
0: And like, there was no Instagram. None there was no social media. You know, once I did a housewarming and like, you know, I did. And I was just scared. Like, I mean, I'm going to have 30 people here. And, you know, we did like over like 2 weeks, right? Nothing compared to that. But what we have now is we do have social media. We do have young people that know how to use it. And what this means is what is seen here on our respective social media pages, it may spark innovation in another place. It may let another museum or another youth development organization say, oh, that is something that we can create here. It may even spark, I would say, an idea of a city to look within their own civil rights history to see where connections can be made, because oftentimes we see that Little Rock with the Little Rock Nine often speaks to that connection back to that history. And other cities are the same, you know, Selma, Birmingham. Mm-hmm. And we know this. So what we're looking at is, yes, we are innovative and we are doing the work right now, but we hope that there are other communities that catch fire and do the same thing by involving young people, involving these historical volumes, but also involving this level of scholarship and engagement to make sure that it has a level of sustainability,
2: right,
0: that can last longer than, you know, than we typically can think through.
1: Speaking of hope, what do you hope Memphians take away from this conversation and from the work that you're doing? What's a point of pride that you want to hear them shout from the rooftops and, you know, share on social media?
2: Well, for me, I definitely would hope that when we're thinking about what we will hope Memphians will take away is, it's really the importance of being able to support our youth voices, right? So when we think about Byard and his work with young leaders, when we think about his work with volunteers and other contributors, you know, and organizers of these specific coalitions that he built, is that it's so important to understand that not only, one, do people have, you know, a voice and they need to be heard, but they need skill sets, they need tools to be able to bring about real change, right? And I think it's really powerful when we have the opportunity and we see great youth. And this is something I took away from a youth adult equity training that I moved through with Bridges, of course, in preparation for, you know, us to be ready to work with our social change fellows, is that we can't use youth as just ornaments or to just bring them out and just say, yes, come give this great speech. No. Their power to work with their peers, their power to bring about real change, when we think about the power of the civil rights movement, as Sam mentioned before, that was power built and really driven by young people. We think about how, you know, it seems like it's an easy thing to do to participate in the sit-in. It seems like it's just about going to go, you know, sit and, you know, see what comes. No, there is so much that goes into really trying to bring about real change. And even for the inaugural social change fellows, you know, which is Carlos Watkins out of White Station High School, Maya Brown, that's out of University High School. What we realize those youth need, specifically Carlos, you know, really in his campaign is about increasing civic engagement. And Maya, really her commitment is around creating third spaces for youth. And we're seeing in cities across the country where youth need third spaces. You see these teen takeovers in Chicago. You see what that looks like when youth don't have the right outlet to be able to really, you know, not only one, use their voice, but be able to actually have their voice heard and actually, you know, create the change or at least disrupt systems that, you know, have always been barriers for youth to create power. What I would hope is that Memphians see the powerful work that these youth leaders are doing. They understand the importance of course, really the museum's role in terms of being able to make sure that it's historically grounded, right? It's grounded in history. We're going back to really kind of the training manual and toolkit of the folks that created change without all of the additional resources that we have. If we go back to those same playbooks and we're able to really put it into the context of the day that we're living in, we know we can create real change. But we need to make sure that our community is standing 10 toes down behind these youth leaders, right? And what I would really hope is that they see the importance of the work that the youth leaders are doing. They might even be inspired to say, hey, if I'm pouring into the youth, how can I also create real change as well, too? Because there's opportunities to get involved with other orgs. We're partnering with Mica Memphis. We're partnering with national orgs, Gamaliel Network. And that's for us to be able to make sure that there is greater civic engagement and involvement. But also when we're thinking about really when people have the core desire of wanting to get involved, possibly they may come to the Russell Institute and say, how do I get involved? And we can give them a clear pathway for being able to understand how they can get involved and also how they can support youth along the way, too. And for me, that's something that I think is so important for Memphians as well as individuals throughout the Mid-South region to understand is that we have individual power, but when we get connected with each other, right, that collective power that we have creates the impact that we're seeking, and it creates what Sam described as the sustainability that outlives all of us. So that's what I'm really hoping people can take away.
0: So I think that Memphis, we're a competitive city. We often say Memphis versus all y'all, Memphis versus everybody, which to me means that Memphis wants to be a success. But you cannot be a success unless you have succession. So bringing young people into this space, training them up to be those next leaders, that's what I'm hopeful for. We can think about, again, even the ways in our city where young people have stepped up. You know, we talk about the Memphis 13 and the way that they integrated schools. And this was, you know, these were like elementary students. We talk about the Memphis State 8. When they integrated what was then Memphis State College, Memphis State University, and these were, you know, college freshmen, and we were asking young people to, you know, likely walk into what were some of the harshest environments at that time to push the need for why integration needs to be the thing that we collectively move forward with. So in addition to that, we also need to understand that the civil rights struggle is ongoing. There is always a new struggle. Or there are struggles that have evolved from old struggles. So the work does not stop. The work has not ended. And my hope is that understanding that we want to be a success, understanding that success requires succession, and also that these struggles have not gone away as we have always hoped. My hope is that we understand that young people are the ones that can bring these things together. Their ideas, their energy, their hope, is what is going to push us forward. I hope that us as adults that we are comfortable with taking a back seat.
2: Yeah.
0: Because again, it's like my dad would sometimes say, this is a young person's game. so we have to make sure that we till the ground and prep the soil for them to walk into this game. So that's my hope, that we succeed through succession.
3: I think something interesting that both of you have talked about is the strategy and the preparation and the resources that go into these monumental speeches, events, all of the things that we talk about, whether it's a sit-in or a march, whatever it is. I think it's easy in retrospect to think that it kind of just happened, to think that it was just this magical, perfect storm of events that created this historical thing. And I think it's really nice to kind of take it back to the nuts and bolts and be like, actually, this took a tremendous amount of thought and planning and resources and strategy and collaboration. And those are the things that Bridges and the National Civil Rights Museum have, mm-hmm. and are empowering the next generation to use. So that's really exciting. Yeah. And I'm really excited for all of the things that this collaboration can yield. And it makes me really hopeful. Like, forget that second cup of coffee. I don't need another thing. Like, this conversation has done it for me. So thank you both so much for the work that you've already done and that you're continuing to do, because the future is very bright because of that.
2: Thank you so much for, you know, sharing your space and platform for us to talk about it. I appreciate it.
0: And this is part of their strategy. You have to get the word out that something is happening. You have to get the word out that people are coming together with these great ideas to move us forward. So again, thank you all for the platform and thank you all for the time.
3: Thank you.
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good. You know, sitting here thinking about it, just trying to put it all together in my mind. You think that there were times when you just didn't say I love you enough. And maybe there were times when she needed me and I wasn't there. Just go to show you that you never know what you got until you just up and walk away. You never know what you got until you lose it. 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
1: This is The Early Word, brought to you by The Daily Memphian. I'm Natalie Van Gundy. Good morning, Memphis. It's hard to believe we're at the end of June, but here we are. It's Tuesday, June 30th, and the Memphis-Shelby County Schools Board will vote on two contracts with companies that are getting some pushback from school districts across the U.S., and one of those companies is currently being sued by MSCS. It's also World Social Media Day, so you can be excused for mindlessly scrolling just for today. And while you're at it, give the Daily Memphian a follow on all the platforms. Memphis Grizzlies star Ja Morant is going to have to blaze a new trail elsewhere, as in Portland. After months of waiting and wondering what would happen to Morant, fans got their answer yesterday when he was traded to the Portland Trail Blazers in exchange for Jeremy Grant and Chris Murray. Morant was the face of the franchise for 7 seasons in Memphis, but the last couple seasons were pretty rocky as Morant dealt with suspensions for brandishing a gun and injuries. And as Grizzlies fans waited for news on Ja Morant, the team announced that Gigi Jackson isn't going anywhere. The Grizzlies are picking up the $2.4 million option on the fourth-year wing. That means he'll stay on the roster at least until he becomes an unrestricted free agent in the 2027 offseason. And forward Olivier Maxence-Prosper is sticking around until at least 2027, too. Mississippi leaders may start keeping track of all undocumented immigrants living in the state. That's due to a new law that allows the state to collect names, addresses, country of origin, and other information. Immigrant advocates fear it could become a new tactic in President Donald Trump's plan to deport millions of people. And they're also concerned it could make immigrants less likely to turn to police for help. In other Mississippi news, the U.S. Supreme Court has rejected a Trump-backed challenge to Mississippi mail-in ballot law. Find more on these stories and others at dailymemphian.com.

0: Celebrating the sounds of Memphis for 21 years, welcome to another episode of Beale Street Caravan.
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0: Hi, I'm your co-host, Pat Mitchell-Worley.
2: And I'm Kevin Cubbins.
0: This week on Beale Street Caravan, Memphis pays its respects to the guitar that changed the world as local favorites take the stage in memory of Scotty Moore.
2: Beale Street Caravan contributor William Lee Ellis will also be joining us to discuss the deep connection between religion and the blues.
0: That's all coming up right now on Beale Street Caravan.
2: Hi, Pat.
0: Hey, Kevin.
2: You hear that?
0: I hear it.
2: That's Scotty Moore we're listening to, performing perhaps the most well-known guitar riff in music history. The iconic musician passed away this past June while Beale Street Caravan was on production hiatus.
0: Sam Phillips recognized Scotty Moore's musical gifts early on, and he introduced him to an unknown Memphis vocalist, suggesting that they play together. Now, can you imagine Sam Phillips suggesting that you play with someone?
2: Any suggestion from Sam Phillips would be received as a command.
0: Well, they in turn recruited bassist Bill Black.
2: That trio entered Sam Phillips' recording studio on July 5th, 1954. They recorded That's All Right, Mama, and the rest, as they say, was history. Groundbreaking, revolutionary, hip-shaking history.
0: Scotty Moore was just 22 years old that day. He went on to accompany Elvis for most of Elvis's early career, certainly for the most prolific years, playing on Good Rockin' Tonight, Heartbreak Hotel, Mystery Train, Blue Suede Shoes, Hound Dog, just to name a few hits.
2: Memphians celebrated their hero's life and legacy with the program you're about to hear, featuring John Paul Keith and appearances from Will Tucker, Sun Records drummer J.M. Van Eaton, and Sam Phillips' son, Jerry Phillips.
0: Here's the Memphis tribute to Scotty Moore, live on Beale Street Caravan.

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2: All right. One, two, three.

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1: We'll be right back with more music, but first we're going to turn it over to Beale Street Caravan contributor William Lee Ellis as he explores the deep connection between religion and the blues. Where?

0: Blues and gospel. To some, these two genres of music are as compatible as good is to evil, as God is to old Gooseberry himself, Satan. If you play the blues, after all, you'd likely have a hellhound on your trail and be walking with the devil side by side. If instead you sing gospel, well, you'd more likely seek favor with the Lord and expect to join that heavenly band. To quote legendary bluesman Son House, "I can't hold God in one hand and the devil in the other one. Them two guys don't get along altogether too well." Blues and gospel, then, would seem to be the most polarizing forms of music to come out of the African-American experience. Where gospel promises an afterlife, blues affirms the here and now. Where gospel submits to a higher power, blues relies on one's own wits. Where gospel nurtures community, blues threatens those very bonds. Even a bluesman such as Texas singer-guitarist J.T. Funny Paper Smith recognized the spiritual ruin that a blues life could bring upon a person when he sang in Fool's Blues, "You know, this must have been the devil I'm serving. I know it ain't Jesus Christ. All I ask him is to save me, and looks like he's trying to take my life." Let's listen to Funny Paper lay out his dilemma from 1931, Fool's Blues.
1: "You know, until 6 months ago, I hadn't prayed a prayer since God knows when. Until 6 months ago, people, I hadn't prayed a prayer since God knows when.

0: Indeed, most bluesmen tell similar tales when it came to the disapproval they faced from family and community in pursuing the sinful path of a blues musician. Bobby Bland, one of the most popular rhythm and blues singers of the 50s and 60s, has said of his upbringing in rural Rosemark, Tennessee, quote, "I liked blues, but that was a no-no. You had to play spirituals, be in at 9 o'clock, and every Thursday night we had a prayer meeting," end quote. Listen to Barrel House piano master Big Joe Deskin relate how his father, a preacher, frowned on his son playing the blues. Then listen to how easily Deskin slips out of the blues into gospel without missing a beat.
1: My dad was a God, and God, he hated blues and boogie-woogie. And he was a fire, hellfire, and brimstone preacher. And he wanted to make one out of me. I said, "Oh, Lord, you're going the wrong way, Dad. I'm a blues man." I said that to myself, I didn't say to him. So I played a song that he always loved. "Be not dismayed, whatever you do. God will take care of you." So all the kids was out, and they said, "You gonna play the piano?" I said, "No, I'm gonna tell my dad that I'm kind of sick and I ain't going in today to church. I'll be able to play, but you guys got to let me know when he's getting on that bus, and then when you do that, I know exactly what to do." So the old man said, "Why ain't you guys a dad? Look, I don't feel so good. I don't want to go to church today." "All right, you stay home, but don't you get on that piano and play no blues and no boogie-woogie." Now, I thought, when he leaves, he ain't gonna know that. So when he got on the bus, now he never forgets that umbrella. I don't know why he done that, and he don't know, he just say he forgot it. And I was in there playing, like they said,

0: Then I looked and seen old man. Man, that old man beat me so bad, and I caught hold to that whip. It was a bull whip. He had cut it off short, whipping the cows with. And I was holding to, turn that whip loose, boy. I said, Dad, you remember Bessie that you cut across the head when she wouldn't do what you told her to do? Yes, I remember that. I said, you ever see her anymore? No. And I turned it loose. I was gone. And I got out of that whipping that day, man.
1: While one might assume, then, that the secular and sacred sides of African-American musical life, as heard in blues and gospel, were exclusive choices, historically the relationship between the two has been far from black and white. Their intertwined legacies, as we shall see, have created a dialogue, sometimes hostile, sometimes welcoming, and always musical. Just as God needs the devil, so too does gospel need the blues. At times, in fact, they felt more like kissing cousins than bitter rivals. Blues and gospel, to quote author James T. Cone, have each reflected the unifying power of song in the struggle for black survival. Over the next 9 weeks, we'll look not at how different blues is from gospel, but how closely the two have coexisted, a shared history of identity and the triumph of the African-American spirit. We'll examine some of their common roots and traits, hear from street corner evangelists, look into those bluesmen who became preachers and the rare preacher who became a bluesman, and witness the ultimate merger of the two, as heard in soul music. For now, we'll leave you with this sentiment by Sonny Boy Williamson, who was so distraught over a love gone bad, only the devil could be to blame. And for such a bold assertion, only the blues could give proper solace.

0: bone. Yeah, yeah, yeah, yeah.
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1: 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The soundtrack of America was made in Tennessee.
0: We're back, and for those of you just tuning in, this week, Beale Street Caravan celebrates the life and legacy of Scotty Moore.
1: The guitar that changed the world.
0: That's exactly what they called him. Scotty Moore passed away this past June while we were on production hiatus. Memphis musicians, however, gathered to remember him with this beautiful tribute show, which we weren't able to bring to you until right now at the start of our 21st season on the public airwaves.
1: We're going to take a minute here to sit down with the organizer of the show, John Paul Keith, who's no stranger to our audience. John Paul Keith is a recurring contributor to our program, as well as being a bedrock contributor to the Memphis music scene on stage and in the studio.
0: Also joining us is recording artist Will Tucker, who portrays Scotty Moore in the unreleased television series The Million Dollar Quartet. They just wrapped up production here in Memphis last month, and the show is slated to air on CMT in March of 2017.
2: People can argue about what was the first rock and roll record, but nobody argues about what the first rockabilly record was. And that was That's All Right, Mama, by Elvis Presley. And there's only three musicians on that track: Elvis Presley on acoustic guitar, Bill Black on upright bass, and Scotty Moore on electric guitar. And the electric guitar is the primary melodic instrument on the track, and it's the only solo instrument on the track, and it is the defining sound of that track, and it was completely original. It was a mixture of Chet Atkins' style, Merle Travis' style, but with this Memphis blues influence and this stank. There's no other word for it. He just had that Memphis stank on it, and that is the sound of rockabilly guitar, and that literally changed the world because that was imitated ad infinitum.
3: Yeah, so many early electric guitar players picked up on Scotty's playing from those early Elvis records, and you know, I think one of the most famous quotes that goes around is Keith Richards pretty much attributes Scotty Moore for being the reason he wanted to play guitar, that he wanted to be Scotty when everyone else wanted to be Elvis.
2: There's another Keith Richards quote actually in relation to the Scotty and that and the first trio there with Bill and Elvis, which is the quote is a band's limitations is where they get their sound. And the fact that they didn't have a drummer and he covered the whole spectrum rhythmically and harmonically and put this flash in it where, you know, where he needed it and this energy, and he just stepped up to the plate and came up with a way to cover all of that. And then, you know, he was adapted as they went along, and they added drums and they added different things. He totally rolled with the flow, but that initial sound really that launched the, you know, all these other imitators, he's really one of the formal building blocks of rock and roll guitar playing.
4: It also defined the Sun sound to some extent.
2: Oh yeah, and there's an interesting thing about the sound. One of the things that people associate with Sun and the Sun sound, the real defining characteristic of most people's mind is the slap back echo, which Sam Phillips developed with a tape machine in the studio, but there were no devices to do that live. So Scotty got wind of this amplifier that was made for Chet Atkins, and so Scotty Moore ordered two of them, and basically it was a Tweed Bassman with a consumer grade tape recorder bolted into the back of it and wired into the amp, and it was able to get that slapback echo in a live setting. And so he ordered two of them, one of them for him to play through and the other for Elvis to sing through. So on the first tours, when those guys are driving around in a couple of cars, that, you know, Elvis is singing through a Tweed guitar amp, you know, it must have sounded like total punk rock, you know.
4: There was this successful run on Broadway of the musical Million Dollar Quartet, and it's now being turned into a television show. And Will, you're very involved.
3: I had the amazing honor and privilege to portray Scotty Moore in the show Million Dollar Quartet that is scheduled now to be coming this March on CMT. And as a Memphis music, Scotty Moore, Sun Records fan, just a complete dream come true to be part of that. I wasn't really formally an actor, still am not, but...
4: No, I think you're a professional,
3: you
4: know. Now.
3: Yeah, well, yeah.
2: Once you've
3: weird.
2: Been paid for it, you're a professional.
3: All right, so as a pro actor, yeah, right. But it was an incredible thing to be able to do, and I'm pretty excited about what the show could do because I know it's gauged to pan out and appeal to a younger audience as well as the diehard fans that have been here all along for it, and I think that it could really help the history of Memphis music gain more identity with that music and realize its importance and everything we even hear today, you know. So I agree with you that there is a new resurgence of interest in a lot of the early Elvis stuff and the Sun, Memphis music history, and this is just going to help to continue to reinforce that.
2: Yeah, that's one of the things I'm excited about with the show. The average age of these actors in this thing is probably 19, 20 years old, which is right, because that's the age those guys were at the time. But being around these young guys, it's on set and stuff, because I was involved in a couple of things too, and got to meet the guys. And it struck me, it's like when this thing airs, you know, it's going to expose an entire generation of young people that have never heard of Sun Records, have no idea what any of that is. And if a fraction of a percent of them are as affected by it as I was when I first heard it, it's going to change their lives. And some of them are going to start making records in a few years, you know. So anything that exposes that music to a wider audience is cool.
4: Well, are you playing live on the program?
3: About 50-50. The way that's going to run is on the scenes when we're in the studio, the playing should be, and of course I don't get the final say, but from what I've heard, the playing should be live. We recorded it live when we did the scenes in the studio.
4: How did you prepare for the part?
3: Yeah, the moment I even had the idea that I was in the running to get the part, I went home and just started, went from being a fan to being a super fan, just living and breathing it as much as possible.
2: That's how you got the part.
3: I went out and bought Scotty's book, which was really awesome, the Aboard the Mystery Train, and went and read the book to learn everything about Scotty I could. And big shout out to scottymoore.net, which I'm
4: That's
3: sure
4: a great site.
3: Is
4: yeah.
3: such a great site.
4: Gosh.
3: And yeah, just started woodshedding, living and breathing it, and trying to embody it. And for me, it was kind of exciting because when you're coming up as a musician, you always have so many influences, and you always are trying to ride the line of, okay, how much can I pull from them without being accused of like copying them? But for once, you can finally say, no, it's okay. Now you need to be as close as possible to it. And so I got really excited to finally do that and not have to hold back.
4: Did Scotty play with thumb picks and finger picks, or did he play just...
3: He played with one thumb pick and the rest of his fingers bare, from what I've been able to uncover from research. And so
2: I think sometimes he may have held the thumb pick like a flat pick. Sometimes I've seen him strumming kind of thing,
3: and but heavier strumming. For
2: yeah,
3: sure.
2: But yeah, he did the thumb pick thing, as far as I know.
4: So John Paul, this tribute show was your idea, right?
2: I wanted to do something. I think some other folks thought of to do something as well, but I offered to make, you know, to host it, and asked Will to come play, since he plays Scotty in the show. And we also had our buddy Brad Burkendahl, who's been on Beale Street Caravan before. We had him come down because he knows all the Scotty stuff, because he played Scotty in Walk the Line.
4: Yeah.
2: So
4: there's a really special moment during the show where Jerry Lee Lewis's original drummer, J.M. Van Eaton, gets on stage, and he's joined with Jerry Phillips, son of Sam Phillips.
2: I've been lucky enough to get to know Jerry Phillips and the Phillips family a little bit, and so when we were going to do this thing, I had to invite them, Jerry and his daughter Hallie, and they were kind enough to come in, and Jerry came up and sat in with us, and it's just a treat. You know, there wouldn't be an Elvis Presley without Scotty Moore, but there also wouldn't be an Elvis Presley, of course, without Sam Phillips, and to have his son Jerry there participating in it and rocking out with us, and with JM, who was the drummer on so much of that Sun stuff, even besides the Jerry Lee stuff, it's just a thrill. So it was definitely an honor to have Jerry and JM there.
4: Guys, thanks for coming on the program.
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4: Here's more from the Memphis tribute to Scotty Moore live on Beale Street Caravan. Well,

0: 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Will Tucker. 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

Toff, Scotty Moore, Gerald Stevens, Brad Bergadahl, Will Tucker, Earl Lowe, Preston Rumbaugh, Johnny Mack, Jerry Phillips, Hallie Phillips, Jane Van Eaton, Sean Zorn. Thank you guys so much.

0: 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Thank you so much.
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You are tuned in to Light Rotation Radio on WYXR 91.7 FM Memphis. Hope you're having a great start to your Tuesday morning. A beautiful day. And I got some beautiful tunes for you. Despite what the names of the next four songs sound like, the vibes are pretty good. Gonna start off with I Gotta Get Out of This Town by Nancy Sinatra. She'll Make You Cry by the Velvet Underground. Once I Had a Love by the Flirtations. And Good Time Charlie's Got the Blues by Danny O'Keefe. Stay tuned for this next hour with me. I'm your host, I'm Lauren. Got an hour of light variety coming up for you on Light Rotation Radio.

what you just heard was Florida Room by Donald Fagen, of course. Before that, you heard Devil in My Home by Jonah Thompson, and In the Stars by Melody's Echo Chamber. What you're hearing now is a fantastic instrumental South Bay strut by the Doobie Brothers. Who else could I follow Donald Fagen up with but a real good doobie groove? If you're just tuning in, this is Light Rotation Radio, and I'm your host. My name is Lauren. We're almost halfway through this hour of variety, and I hope you're having a good time if you're hanging with me. Up next, let's see, what am I going to do next? Li Hui by Nohilani Cipriano. A Red, Red Rose by the Nickel Bag. Bag, not back. Digging the Fault Line by Brent Cash. An Autoluminescent by Roland S. Howard. Lots of good stuff coming up, so stay here with me on Light Rotation Radio.

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Up next, we've got a new one for you. It's Permanent Day by Office Dog off the new album that's come out pretty recently. Going to follow that one up with In Between Days by The Cure and All to You by Ellen McElwain. 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

Thanks, as always, for hanging with me today on Light Rotation Radio. This is the last one I got for you. This is Half Moon by the Fifth Dimension. Sending you off with some good vibes for the rest of your Tuesday.

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1: This is the Daily Memphian Midday News Brief. A new high-end apartment complex sits a quarter mile from Simmons Bank Liberty Stadium, vacant and for sale. Andy Ashby says Central Lofts is listed for a real estate-owned sale on LoopNet for $23.5 million.
2: 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The property, located next to former Christ Community Health Services headquarters and across Hollywood Street from the Children's Museum of Memphis, has 93 units that are 648 square feet to 957 square feet and 34 units that are 1,078 square feet to 1,382 square feet. Ground floor units open into private landscape terraces that are connected to the sidewalk. The apartments feature quartz countertops, stainless steel appliances, a fitness center, and a fourth floor clubhouse with a rooftop patio and views of Simmons Bank Liberty Stadium. 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
1: 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The Rainbow Lake and East Parkway areas are first on the group's list. Before making concrete plans, the Conservancy is seeking community input on the remodel through a survey, which can be found at overtonpark.org, that closes on July 11th. Later in the year, the Conservancy said it plans to host community meetings to gather additional suggestions. The Conservancy is asking for the public's opinions on renderings of a new pavilion near Rainbow Lake, as well as options for improving the playground and boardwalk. The plans for the East Parkway area are more flexible, and the Conservancy is seeking general feedback on what residents want added. For Wallace Rogan, I'm Natalie Van Gundy. More on these stories and others are available at dailymemphian.com.

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0: Rachel. I want to tell you that it's another beautiful Tuesday afternoon in Memphis, Tennessee. But man, it's really hot out there. And there's a breeze that hits you and it's just hot. It's just more hot air. It's that time. It's that special time of year. And it's going to stay that way probably for a while. So as a result, I hope that you are listening to this inside in some air conditioning and ready to strap in for some new Memphis music this afternoon. I've got a great show planned for you. I had to kick off today's show with Bailey Bigger. So we are going to kick the show off with Mississippi, You're On My Mind. This is from her latest album, Coyote Red. And you are hearing it on WYXR 91.7 FM Memphis.
1: One, two, three, four.

the Already High. I had to play that one for you again. Same with the song right before that. Brennan Blinds with the beautiful Ahead of Your Time. Brennan Blinds, Ahead of Your Time. Before that, John Paul Keith with the Rhythm of the City. Really love that record, and I hadn't played anything off of it in a while. And so it was on my mind this week. And that's the title track. The album is called The Rhythm of the City. It came out in 21, I believe, and JP came on and talked with me about the record with Scott Bomar on an episode of Talkin' Memphis, which was a lot of fun. If you haven't dug into that one, it is out on vinyl now. And of course, we open the show up with Bailey Bigger, Mississippi on My Mind. If you missed the very top of the show, I had to open with Bailey because she made her Red Rocks debut this past weekend with Trampled by Turtles, and I was just so over the moon to see that, and only wish I could have enjoyed it in person. So I had to bring you some Bailey Bigger on the show this week. That's how we kicked it off. I'm Elizabeth. You're listening to Straight from the Source. It's your destination every Tuesday afternoon for new Memphis music here on WYXR. It's my honor, privilege to be here curating this mix for you as always. All right. Here is another band that I had been in the mood to hear and haven't played in a while. Joy Bomb. We're going to listen to New Light. This is from their 2022 album, American Cult Candy, and you're hearing it on WYXR.

0: for you.
1: Future Man. That's Nick Black. That is one of his most recent releases, I think. Maybe, if not the most recent. Yeah, that's out in 2023. Just had to double check. Check my notes. Southern Avenue before that with their cover of That's All. Reppin' Memphis all over the world. And we open up that little set with Joy Bomb. New Light was the name of that song, and that is from their 2022 album, American Cult Candy. I'm Elizabeth. This is Straight from the Source. It's all contemporary Memphis music all the time. I've got a little bit more time left, right? Got a few more songs picked out for you. All right, I played this one for you last week. Had to bring it back because I really like it. It's, I believe this is on his most recent release from Kenneth Whalum. This one's called Hold My Hand. You're hearing it on 91.7 FM, WYXR.

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Memphis Track Boys.

That was Webstar. I Want It All. Shekinah before that was Sucker For You. I love that song. That is off Based On A True Story, which is her most recent EP. And Kenneth Whalum opened up that little set with Hold My Hand. I'm Elizabeth. You're tuned in to Straight From The Source. I hope that you will stick around. Liv is going to be in the studio next. And obviously, you're going to keep it locked here all day, right? And every other day. Just never change the dial. Make life easy. All right, I got a few more songs in the queue for you. We're going to kick it off with Spec Joliet. End of EOTW. Is it end of the world or end of the week? This song's called I Don't Want to Cry, and it is from their latest album, Spec Joliet. You're hearing them on WYXR.

All right, that was Space Face with one of my favorites of theirs, Long Time. And Spec Juliet before that with I Don't Want to Cry from their latest album. All right, Liv is in the house, and she's coming up next with The Crooked Beat. Stick around. I've got one more song for you. I'm going to play a little Jeff Hewlett. This is from Live from the Blue Room, just released. And, of course, next week and every week, every Tuesday, I'll be here on Straight from the Source bringing you new Memphis music. So here's Jeff Hewlett. This one's called The Text Song, Don't Go Calling Me. I'll see you next time, WYXR.

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I'm Liv Cohen, and this is The Crooked Beat. I'm here every Tuesday, 2 to 3 p.m., and thanks for hanging with me. Doing a special Pride episode. It's the last day of Pride. Happy Pride. 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You can check it all out at WYXR.org/pride. Big shout out to Amanda Dent and Amy Schaffline for leading the charge, pulling it all together. So we'll be listening to queer artists for the next hour. Lots of great music lined up for you. Currently listening to Soccer Mommy with Yellow is the Color of Her Eyes. Before that, we just heard Boy Genius with True Blue. And then started the hour off today with It's Not My Fault, I'm Happy by Passion Pit. Got Robin for you up next, so don't go anywhere. It's The Crooked Beat, and it is WYXR.

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Thanks for spending some of your time with me. Happy last day of Pride Month. Doing part two of the Crooked Beat Pride Edition. If you missed last week, you can always head to the archives at WIXR.org. But celebrating queer artists, playing all queer musicians all hour long. We're currently listening to Angel Olsen with New Love Cassette. Before that was Kevin Abstract, his solo work. You may also know him from Brockhampton, but that was American Boyfriend. And then we had Steve Lacy with Playground. Before that was Forrest Gump by Frank Ocean. And then we had Romy of the XX with Love Who You Love, and started that set off with Robin, Dancing on My Own. Some Perfume Genius for you up next. And yeah, thanks for being here. You can check out all the Pride programming from this month at wixr.org/pride. Yeah, big thanks to all the DJs that took part. All right. Gonna let this Angel Olsen play out. Don't go anywhere. 91.7 FM, WIXR. It's the Crooked Beat.

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WYXR.org on the web, and this is the Crooked Beat. I'm Liv Cohen, here for two more minutes before Robert Gordon gets rolling with the Idle Hour, so stay tuned in for that again. Happy last day of Pride Month. It's been very fun to put together the past 2 weeks of some Pride programming for the Crooked Beat. So thanks for listening and hanging out with me. We are currently listening to Sufjan Stevens with Will Anybody Ever Love Me? Before that was Be Mine by Alabama Shakes. And then we had Bluebird of Happiness by Hand Habits. Before that was Shiny Happy People by R.E.M. And started that set off with On the Floor by Perfume Genius. You can head to WYXR.org/pride. Check out all of the Pride-themed programming we've had this month. And I will see you next Tuesday. Have a great Tuesday. Have a great week. Keep it cool. Look out for your people. And stay tuned in to WYXR.

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0: All right, there are good people of Memphis, Tennessee, and beyond. Checking in on a Tuesday afternoon with the Idle Hour. Your host, Robert Gordon, trying to keep up with the Liv Cohens of the world. Great show with the Crooked Beat. Thank you, Liv. Got the 4th of July coming up. Made me think of this Frazee Ford song. One of the first songs from her I ever heard. Firecracker from her record Obadiah.
1: Now largely neglected and intelligent. There's a world of difference between the modern home environment of integrated electric information and the classroom.

I'm feeling a little summer heat up here in the DJ booth. That was a fun set. Let's review what we heard. Kicked it off with Frazee Ford from her first solo record. It's called Obadiah. She was in a group called... All right, Gordon. You got it. She was in a group called... I'll come back to it. Great group, folk trio. Went on to her own. I heard that song Firecracker on the radio, and I thought it was a high record. Turned out they wanted to sound like right between high records, right between Al Green and Neil Young. And I think they hit it pretty good. She came down to Memphis to record with the Hodges brothers on her next one called Indian Ocean. God dog it, what was that band's name? I'm getting all the wrong names. Misty White. Midtown Memphis' own Misty White. After that, from her Dis-moi record. Actually, I'm sure she wants me to pronounce it Dis-moi. We heard Summer Is Here. Lovely to hear Misty reminding us. Went into Reckless Eric from LaBeat Group Electrique. You know I love that record. The Sun Is Pouring Down. Ended out there with X, a demo version of 4th of July. So happy 4th, everybody. Yeah, a correction from last week in case you were looking at your calendar. I had my month wrong, and it's July 22nd that my film is doing a benefit for Indie Memphis if you want to make it out to it. July 22nd at Crosstown Concourse. I think it's 7 p.m. Newport and the Great Folk Dream. Help our friends get their festival kicked back going again this fall. What else I can tell you about?

And the MGs in the background there, just killing it. Just killing it. Got this at the Echoes in the Room event last week at Memphis Listening Lab. Thanks to y'all for turning out. It was a blast. David Less.

drive you mad. Love that woman so much, why she almost drives you mad. Couldn't quit her, Kelly. She had the best old supper that you ever had. Fix her breakfast every morning, stay home every day, even wash the dishes when she had to go away. Send the kids to school, even mend her hose. Stay with the baby and wash her dirty clothes. It's time to go to bed. She grabs you real tight. She takes you in her arms and then she

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Steel up here, the master on the wheels of steel. MG's returning. Thanks, Walter Davis, for the gift of this LP popping out of there. Hey, what did we hear? We started with Dean Martin. Under the Bridges of Paris. Wouldn't You Like to Be? That led us naturally into a kind of a Dylan thing. How did we get there? Did we go right to Cat Power? No. Checking the board. Josh White, that's right. Josh White, Did You Ever Love a Woman? Gate Mouth Moore song. Let's see who gets credit on here. Oh, that's not it. Josh White led us to Cat Power Sings Dylan. Baby, Let Me Follow You Down, which led us to back to Obadiah. Crazy Ford's got a Bob Dylan song on there. One More Cup of Coffee. And then to Steve Young, a new LP for me. Title track, Honky Tonk Man.

Booker T and the MGs getting down on Eleanor Rigby, don't you know it? Do it, Booker. Steve. Hey, Booker's coming here. He's playing a shell at the gig. I bet he's doing that, too. He's playing a gig at the Shell. September, benefit for the Overton Park Shell. Booker T. Gonna be great. Hey, I got a 45 last week, speaking of the Memphis Listening Lab, from Chad up there. Something he's put out. Let's hear what he's got. It's, I think, something he's remastered or rethunk. Let's see. Yeah, so there was like some tracks that he's built up, recorded at Sam Phillips, engineered by Scott Bomar, a Primetime Records and Tapes production, Primetime, Cold Blooded Express, featuring Los Yesterdays. You're the life of me. I got no idea what it's going to sound like. Thank you, Booker.

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Heck yeah, we got Booker T and the MG sitting in today. Thanks, guys. Appreciate it. Oh, look, who's that? Mr. Zach. Mr. Zach sitting in for Mr. Zach today. Idle Hour wrapping up. Box of Records coming up. Man, they're killing it. Some of what we heard, let's see if we can get it. All right, we started off with that 45. Hey, guys, bring it down. Thank you. Los Cold-Blooded Yesterdays. Updating You're the Life of Me. Killer Diller. So then I had to figure out what to follow that with. Birds of Chicago hit my mind. Happened to have it in the heavy old bag. Love and Wartime title track. Produced by Memphis' own Luther Dickinson. Thank you, Luther. Really enjoy that record. Jerry Lee, Bebopalula. What can you say about Jerry Lee? Except that there's a documentary out there about a Norwegian film crew that went to Faraday, Louisiana to check out the museum there. And while they were there, the Jerry Lee Lewis drive-through margarita stand got held up at gunpoint, and they made a movie out of the whole incident, and you got to see it. So maybe that's something about Jerry Lee you didn't know. What am I getting out of here with? Uh-oh. Better cue up.

Big Bobby getting out of here for you now. Zach Ives up next. Going out with this. Going out with, what do you got here? Come on, guys. Pay attention. My morning jacket. Oh, I meant to tell you, that's why I came on. The Be Good Tanyas. Frazee Ford kicked it off earlier this hour. She was in the Be Good Tanyas. See you in Constantinople.

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Bad.

All right, everybody. This is WYXR 91.7 FM Memphis. Box of Records is the show, and I'm Zach with you for the next, hour and 45 minutes now. Brought in a couple of boxes, a box of LPs and a box of 45s today, because I was feeling some biggins. And that's what we started off with, just heard from The Wedding Present off the George Best record. Feeling a little footy, a little soccer going on in the world right now, and had to pull out the George Best record. That was Everyone Thinks He Looks Daft. Right before that, My Bloody Valentine with, what did we do off that? Never Say Goodbye off of Sunny Sunday Smile. Let's see. Oh, Limes, right before that, off their second album. Rusty Old Clock, a Memphis classic right there. R.I.P. Sean Cripps. Cindy Lee, right before that, off of the Great Diamond Jubilee triple LP album. We played... It's a problem with the LPs. You can't always remember what you played. Always Dreaming was that one. And really, you could drop the needle anywhere on any of the six faces on that LP and be happy with what came out. Station Idol Violence. Right before that, new music on the Anti-Fade label out of Australia with RMFC and Total Control members. So good. And that was Leisure off that album. Okay, let's see.

All right, it's Earl Van Dyke underneath us. I just heard from The Rockers doing There's a Pain, one of the greatest sag sax of all time, out of Iowa. Fourth Amendment right before that did Always Blue on the Constitution label. What is that? Ronnie. The mysterious Ronnie on Love Records did Don't Touch My Hand, Girl. God, I love that song. Stevens, right before that one. Teenage Satellites. That one goes out to the two Aarons out in Santa Barbara. That's one of Little Aaron's favorite songs. And heck yeah, boys, do it up. Television Personalities, right before that, did Arthur the Gardener. Flip side, the B-side of I Know Where Syd Barrett Lives on the Rough Trade label. Toxic did Waiter on the Aranda label. A cool German psych 45. Sheila did that French version of Bang Bang, which was fun, and started off with Easy Beats doing Sorry. Hell, I've already forgotten what I put on. Oh, it's Iggy. Hey, let's listen to some Iggy Pop. You're listening to WYXR, 91.7 FM Memphis. The show is A Box of Records. Robbie's in the house, and we're listening to Iggy. Thanks for tuning in.

right, just heard from the Limbright Combo. Let's see, it's all of the guys, Bruce, Russ, and Eric. Had them in for Gonerfest. One of my favorite memories of Gonerfest's past. The great Limbright Combo came in. That was Pleasant Valley Wednesday. Off of their It's Comedy Time, I believe is the name of that album. Right before that, let's see. Oh, we heard Raining Sound doing West Texas Sound on Sympathy for the Record Industry. Saw Greg earlier today at the record shop. It was lovely. Let's see, before that, I think we did... No, we did the Pinocchio and the Puppets. That cool little intro is Pinocchio and his puppets doing Cowboys and Indians. Right before that was Jerry Waugh and the Skeptics doing For My Own on the Thrush label. Possibly an Oklahoma record. Not confirmed. Texas or Oklahoma, that's for sure. Silver Jews, right before that, did The Wild Kindness. Had a little Eno right before that doing Later On, B-side of the Seven Deadly Fins 45 on Island. The Prize, before that, had it made halfway through the repress on that album. Put that out with the great Anti-Fade label in Australia. Just chock full of amazing power pop rockers. Speaking of power pop rockers, the Sleeveens, right before that, did The Rat off of their National Anthem album, which came out earlier this year. The Pride of Ireland and Nashville. It's true. Iggy Pop did The Passenger, and that's how we started that set off. I think, let's see, we got 45 minutes or so, and I have got some Tall Dwarfs queued up. I'm reading the Chris Knox bio that just came out, and it is so good. Really enjoying it, and it's got me pulling out all my Chris Knox Tall Dwarfs toy love records. And so let's listen to one of those. This is Baby It's Over off of some, I don't know, early 2000s record, the Land Above the Sea Below, Sky Above the Sea Below, I believe. One of my favorites, never on vinyl. Hopefully that gets fixed sometime soon. Let's listen to it. This is Tall Dwarfs. 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

All right, it's time for panel. New record from Annie Sparrows up in Minneapolis. That was Neurotica on the Anxious and Angry Don't Sing label split, maybe there. Enjoying that record. Alex Chilton right before that did Hey Little Child. Let's see. Oh, Michael Beach did Out in a Burning Alley. The Cutters did Happily Ever After off their one and only four-track EP on Sunburst label. The Flowers did Life After Dark from 1979 on the Pop Aura label. Kira did Vakken Says Adieu. Not sure exactly when that's from. 79, 80, 81? Something like that. Spaceman 3 did Big City. And, oh, we started it off with Tall Dwarfs doing Baby It's Over. And that actually come. You can have that track on LP. The full double LP set is not on LP, but that is on the wonderful Unraveled 4 LP box set that Merge put out back a few years ago. So much great music from Chris Knox and Alec Bathgate on that, and I highly recommend the Chris Knox book that just came out. Okay, I got time for another, 15 minutes or so. Then we go watch some minor league baseball. As we do, David Kilgore is queued up next. Thanks for listening. Chris is coming up next with Dipping Your Hip, and thanks to Robert Gordon for another great Idle Hour before me. I will see you again next week if I don't talk to you again before I'm out. I'm going to play a few more songs and head downtown. Thanks for listening, everybody. Let's listen to a little bit more Peter Guttridge.

What's up, Memphis? This is Chris coming at you live from the Crosstown Concourse, WYXR 91.7. Hope everybody was able to tune into Zach prior to this show, A Box of Records. Get everything kicked off tonight with Obi Wright, Blind, Crippled, and Crazy.

That last one was Duran Jones and the Indications, Love Will Work It Out. Before that, we had Aretha Franklin, When This Battle Is Over. And prior to that, we had David Porter, I'm a Tellin' You. Now what's up next is Kelly Finnegan, I Don't Wanna Wait.

That last one was Otis Clay, Trying to Live My Life Without You. And before that, we had Johnny Taylor, Steal Away. Up next, we have the Mad Lads, I Forgot to Be Your Lover.